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8: 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I'm John Fuller.
9: Let me just speak to the parents directly. Are there days you're going, what am I doing? Everything I do is wrong. And just filling yourself up with guilt and trying to figure out a better pathway. I think parenting

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2: Then Moses said to God, "Behold, I am going to the sons of Israel, and I shall say to them, the God of your fathers has sent me to you. Now they may say to me, what is his name? And what shall I say to them?" Now, I may not sound like much, but that's a doozy. He say, "Now, I'm going to go tell these folk who ran me off 40 years ago. God told me to come here and set you folk free. God, do you know how they're going to look at me? I'm going to look like a purity fool. Hey, I mean, what you been doing for the last 40 years? I've been taking care of sheep." "Yeah, and God told you what?" "Uh-huh, right, yeah. Okay, what's his name?" Now, the word name has to do with authority. By what authority? Who died and made you boss? Who do you think you are? And this is where you have the great rendition in the Bible. And God said to Moses, "I am who I am." And he said, "Thus you shall say to the sons of Israel," if they want to know who I am. He says, you tell them, "I am," personal pronoun present tense. Who I am, personal pronoun present tense. "I am defined only by me. I am the eternally existing, self-generating one. I am." That's why they got ticked off at Jesus in John. Because they asked Jesus, "Who do you think you are?" And then Jesus hit them with this one. "Before Abraham was, I am." "Oh, no, you didn't. No, no, no, you didn't. You didn't go there." I said, "What?" And they understood what he meant. They said, "You calling yourself God?" Now, correct language would have said, "Before Abraham was, I was." But he said, they said, "Before Abraham was, I am." They understood he was using God's name about himself. I am. God says, "I am that I am. I am defined by me. Therefore, I am all you need for this job." When you hit your calling, God will be your sufficiency in it. But he has to develop you and prepare you for that by letting you become devoid of self-sufficiency. And Moses would need a lot. Notice he says in verse 6, he says, "I am the God of Abraham." So I'm the God of your past. Verse 7, "I have surely seen the afflictions of my people. I am aware of their suffering. I'm the God of your present." Notice verse 8. "So I've come down to deliver them from the power of the Egyptians, to bring them out of the land to a good and spacious land, flowing with milk and honey." I'm the God of your future. I'm going to take you to your future. I am past, present, and future. I am it all. Well, so you go and get the people together and you get ready. Drop down to chapter 4, verse 10. Then Moses said to the Lord, verse 10, "Please, Lord, I have never been eloquent, neither recently nor in time past, nor since thou hast spoken to thy servant, for I am slow of speech and of tongue." You a liar. He lied through his teeth. Remember? He's mighty in. The problem was he was so mighty that he didn't need God. He out there with sheep. They don't know what he's talking about. So over time, he has lost confidence in his natural ability. Somebody ought to see something here. He is no longer sufficient to do it himself. He says, "How am I going to speak? I can't talk." So the Lord has to ask him a question. Verse 11, "Who made your mouth?" Verse 12, "Now you just go. I will be with your mouth, and I will teach you."

0: what to say. When you hit your calling, you will discover God's sufficiency, and your self-confidence, legitimate self-confidence, will be connected with God confidence. You will be able to be confident you can do it because you'll know God called you to it, but he must also sustain you in it. In other words, God, if you don't go, I'm not going, because I'm not about to do this independently of you. Everybody here who is seeking their calling, who has not discovered it yet, or who needs further clarification, needs to ask God one thing. Show me a burning bush. Take an ordinary and create something extraordinary, and I will turn aside to look so that I can hear you call my name. God gives Moses a number of lessons, object lessons. We don't have time to go into them. But the one that's most noted is he's got a shepherd's crook, stick with a hook on the top. He says, what's that in your hand, Moses? He says, well, it's nothing. It's just a staff. Throw it down. Boom. He throws it down. It becomes what? Hey, Moses takes off. You know why he takes off? One, it's a poisonous snake. He gone. Then God going to say, now pick it up, but then he's going to throw in one by the tail. Isn't it like God asked you to do something dumb like that? Do something weird like that. You don't do weird things like that unless God tells you. In other words, I want you to take the risk of trusting me, because trusting God sometimes is risky. It's risky. Because you don't know what he's going to do. You don't know what to do. Now, if God would just tell us what he's going to do first, then we can decide whether we're going to trust him. Right? But no, he's not into that. He told Abraham, Abraham, leave Ur of the Chaldees. Where am I going? To a place I'll show you. Can I get a little bit more information than that? I don't know whether I'm going to like that town. No, you go to a place I will show you. Because without faith, it is impossible to please God. Them that come to God must first believe that he is and that he is a rewarder of them who diligently seek him. There is no way around it. I wish there were, but there's not. Pick it up, Moses. He picks it up. And the Bible says it becomes a staff again. Okay. Big deal. Stick, snake, stick. Okay. You're good at magic, God. What's the point? You take that staff and you lead Israel out of Egypt. You fulfill your calling. Well, you know the story. Israel fussing, Pharaoh's coming, Red Sea in front of him. Moses, stop doing all this talking. Hold out the staff. The waters part because the staff is no longer known as the staff of Moses. It is now called the staff of God. When he threw it down, which is what God is going to ask everybody to do at some point in life, when you throw it down, and God tells you to pick it back up, it may look the same and it may feel the same, but it's not going to be the same, because God would have done something to that staff. And now the staff that only led sheep could now part waters, could now lead generations of people, could now hit a rock and water come out the rock. This ain't no ordinary stick. This is a stick that's been touched by God.
1: 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Well, Dr. Evans has been teaching about discovering your place and calling in God's divine plan. And that ultimately starts with an epic event summarized in just a few words in this key verse found in the book of John.
0: The greatest verse in the Bible is, God so loved the world that he gave his only begotten son, that whosoever believeth on him should not perish, but have everlasting life. Everlasting life is yours right now. The moment you start trusting Jesus Christ as your personal sin bearer, when you trust him for your salvation, he gives you the gift of eternal life.
1: To learn more or to get some free follow-up resources, visit tonyevans.org and follow the link that says Jesus. Again, that's tonyevans.org. When the circumstances of life become overwhelming, it can get hard to focus on the future. But tomorrow, Dr. Evans talks about how you can successfully keep looking ahead, no matter how dark things seem to get. Right now, though, he's back with this final thought.
0: So let me ask you a closing question. What's that in your hand that demands being thrown down, so that when God lets you pick it back up, you can do something with it? He need to be developed over time. You say, but suppose I blew it 25 years ago. Well, Joy Moses, he blew it 40 years ago. Suppose I'm with sheep. My life's going nowhere. Then you know all you need? A burning bush. Because that's when you hear God call you. Amen?

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0: Undercover police officers often catch drug offenders by posing as a dealer and daring the illegal dealer like this. Everybody says they can deliver, but you look too young or too old or like a nerd. When the bad dealer thinks he's in control, the police trap him. That's how Satan often traps us. Makes us think we're in control by testing our egos. He tried that on Jesus. He dared Jesus to turn stones into bread to prove he was God's son. But Jesus was ready for him. He said, "People do not live by bread alone, but by every word that comes from the mouth of God." Then the devil took him to Jerusalem, to the highest point of the temple. He said, "If you are the Son of God, jump off." Jesus replied, "The scriptures also say, you must not test the Lord your God." Then the devil took him to the peak of a high mountain and showed him all the kingdoms of the world and their glory. "I'll give it all to you," he said, if you kneel down and worship me." Jesus replied, "The scriptures say, you must worship the Lord your God and serve him only." Satan quoted scripture, daring and hoping to deter Jesus from his mission of service and sacrifice. But Jesus was ready. He used the Bible correctly to resist the devil, a tactic we too must use today to defeat him.
1: If you'd like to learn more about God and his plan for your life, visit urbanministries.com.
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0: 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Hi, I'm Janet Parshall of In the Market with Janet Parshall. 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
2: Your Moody Radio weather forecast. We will see cloudy skies with just a slight chance of a shower or storm through the overnight. We drop down into the lower 70s. We will see periods of sunshine with a chance of showers and thunderstorms in the afternoon, a high in the low to mid 90s, that heat index in the low 100s. Thursday night, partly cloudy, upper 60s. Friday, back to sunshine, a high low 90s. Saturday and Sunday, both days sunny with a high right around 90 to 95. I'm staff meteorologist Sally Russell for Moody Radio, Nashville.
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0: I'm Ruth Kramer with Mission Network News. A gang leader known as Didi holds more than 50 people hostage in a mountain village outside the Haitian capital. If security forces kill gang members while trying to recapture the village, Didi says he'll take hostage lives in return. The captives are a remnant of Sunday's violent gang attack that left at least 47 dead, including 22 victims who were executed in a church. Kate Michelle of Radio TV 4VEH, TWR's partner in Haiti, says the hours-long rampage sent shockwaves through the community.
1: It's got a lot of people on edge, even more than they have been before. Protective barriers that society held in place have been broken by these gang members. The gangs have lost that sense of you can't touch people inside a church.
0: Michelle describes four ways to pray for Haiti in the full story at missionnews.org. And three hills in southern Lebanon have become more than a power struggle between Israel and Hezbollah. The hills rest near the Rum fault line. If Israel carries out its threat to bomb Hezbollah tunnel networks there, it could trigger destructive shockwaves. Nuna with Triumph of Mercy Lebanon says combat of some kind is coming due to a deadlock between the sides.
2: Israel has agreed for the Lebanese army to take these hills if Hezbollah is okay with that. Hezbollah has issues.
0: Israel believes dozens of Hezbollah fighters are in the tunnels under the next hill. Pray for God to reveal himself to them. The fighting has displaced many people from southern Lebanon for a third time.
2: We are receiving people at our centers. They are just coming back into our region because they have no hope for their own region now.
0: Prayer points and more can be found in the full story at our website. 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
3: Your Midi Radio weather forecast. We will see cloudy skies with just a slight chance of a shower or storm through the overnight. We drop down into the lower 70s. We will see periods of sunshine with a chance of showers and thunderstorms in the afternoon, a high in the low to mid 90s, that heat index in the low 100s. Thursday night, partly cloudy, upper 60s. Friday, back to sunshine, a high low 90s. Saturday and Sunday, both days sunny with a high right around 90 to 95. I'm staff meteorologist Sally Russell for Moody Radio, Nashville.
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0: Are you burdened by what you see? Hi, I'm Chuck Bentley with My Money Life from Crown. In 2 Kings 6, the king of Aram was frustrated. Every military plan he made was being discovered by Israel. He assumed there was a spy in his camp. The truth is, God revealed the enemy's plans to the prophet Elisha. When the Aramean army surrounded the city where Elisha was staying, his servant panicked. All he could see were enemy soldiers and certain defeat. So Elisha prayed, "Lord, open his eyes so that he may see." Suddenly, the servant saw that horses and chariots of fire surrounded Elisha. God was working in ways invisible to human eyes. That truth has powerful implications for our finances. It's easy to focus on the bills, a shrinking savings account, an uncertain economy, or unexpected expenses. Like Elisha's servant, we can become overwhelmed by visible circumstances. But God works in ways we cannot see. He may be preparing opportunities for us. He may be developing our character through a difficult season. We must act wisely while trusting God with what remains unseen. For we live by faith, not by sight. That doesn't mean we ignore financial realities. It means that financial realities are not the complete story. God, who sees the future, knows our needs. 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So when financial fear rises, remember God's resources, purposes, and plans extend far beyond what you can see today. 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
1: Your Moody Radio weather forecast. We will see cloudy skies with just a slight chance of a shower or storm through the overnight. We drop down into the lower 70s. We will see periods of sunshine with a chance of showers and thunderstorms in the afternoon, a high in the low to mid 90s, that heat index in the low 100s. Thursday night, partly cloudy, upper 60s. Friday, back to sunshine, a high low 90s. Saturday and Sunday, both days sunny with a high right around 90 to 95. I'm staff meteorologist Sally Russell for Moody Radio, Nashville.
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1: Chandler Moore on Moody Radio. Hi, it's Bill Meyer with a Christian artist update to share with you. Tasha Layton isn't a country artist, but this year she'll be part of Christmas at the Grand Ole Opry. She posted, "I'm so excited to be part of Opry Country Christmas this year. Join me on December 22nd for a beautiful night celebrating the season with some of my favorite Christmas songs." You can learn more on Tasha's Facebook page. Here's founding pastor of New Life Community Church in Chicago, Pastor Mark Jobe, with a Bold Steps Minute.
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Hey, here's a great reminder for all of us from Galatians 6:2. The Bible says, "Bear one another's burdens and so fulfill the law of Christ."

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1: You know, in all my years of doing a radio commentary, I've only mentioned UFOs and extraterrestrials a few times. I recently did an interview with Derek Warfarel about his book, UFOs and God, which is a companion book to his documentary on the same subject. His argument is relatively simple. Throughout history, nearly every culture and religion have recognized that humans share the world with supernatural beings who are not subject to the same laws of physics. But we now live in a world where the dominant worldview is secular naturalism. Therefore, UFOs and space aliens must be physical beings from another part of our galaxy who have traveled here. He explains the problem with that view by quoting astrophysicists who have concluded that our planet is completely unique in its ability to support advanced intelligent life. Moreover, they remind us that the distances between planets and galaxies in a 100 billion light-year wide universe are too far for any contact. In our radio interview, he mentioned that some UFO investigators believe that they are more likely to be interdimensional beings because they violate the laws of physics and instantaneously disappear. Shouldn't we assume that these are not intergalactic travelers, but instead are angels? People who have had alien contact say that the beings tell them telepathically that there is no personal creator God, that there is merely an impersonal God force in the universe. Moreover, they deny the existence of sin and thus the need for a savior. This book is packed with 350 pages of technical information and theological insight into its 13 chapters. I recommend you get a copy so that you have a better understanding of this UFO phenomenon. I'm Kirby Anderson, and that's my point of view.
2: Go deeper on topics like you just heard by visiting pointofview.net. 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
3: Your Midi Radio weather forecast. We will see cloudy skies with just a slight chance of a shower or storm through the overnight. We drop down into the lower 70s. We will see periods of sunshine with a chance of showers and thunderstorms in the afternoon, a high in the low to mid 90s, that heat index in the low 100s. Thursday night, partly cloudy, upper 60s. Friday, back to sunshine, a high low 90s. Saturday and Sunday, both days sunny with a high right around 90 to 95. I'm Staff Meteorologist Sally Russell for Moody Radio, Nashville.
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0: The Bible says that Christians shouldn't grieve like unbelievers who are without hope and without God. 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

0: That's the latest from Passion, just that good on Moody Radio. Hi, it's Bill Meyer with some food for thought from Christian author Christine Kane. She says, sometimes when you're in a dark place, you think you've been buried, but you've actually been planted.
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0: place and are here among us, prayerfully working at it and humbly seeking to grow and move forward, having had a reckoning with sin, I think there's more encouragement for me there than almost anywhere else. You see, it is a sign of the extraordinary grace of Jesus. It is an evidence of the heart of Jesus for the wanderer. And if you're someone who's wandered, I close with this. If you're someone who is wandering today and you think Jesus is done with you and you think the church is done with you, can I ask you, will you please see the heart of Jesus here for the wanderer? And will you, in all humility, come home once more?
1: 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And Jonathan, who is this book written for?
0: Well, this book is for anyone who's walking through a time of trial or difficulty, and I'm so conscious that there will be many listening to the program today who find themselves exactly in that space. And if that is you, if you're walking through the valley of trial, I'd love to get this book into your hands to be an encouragement to you from the scriptures to look to the Lord and find your hope in Jesus during this time. There will be others who are listening today and who have friends and loved ones who are going through a very difficult season in life. And perhaps you could get hold of this book and give it to that loved one and bring encouragement to them today. I'd love to get it to you.
1: 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For producer Mark Brenna and our Bible teacher Jonathan Griffiths, I'm Steve Hiller. Thanks for listening, and I hope you'll join us next time.
2: And I went, wow, Lord, you suffered this same pain on the cross. And I pictured Jesus on the cross, taking that pain willingly for me.
3: Hi, I'm Mark Gothier for Crew and Making Your Life Count. Vicky Zorati shares how God met her in her pain and gave her purpose.
2: I thought no one else besides a quadrilateral amputee could understand what God did for me on the cross. And if you're listening today, that pain is real. And I just am so pleased that God, in his loving mercy, would do that for me and pay that penalty willingly. And my prosthetics now, if I get them on, I put them on first thing in the morning, my legs and my hands. I wish you could see this because I could spin my hand around 360 degrees. You know, God is good and he has provided me with a wonderful husband and a church family and himself that just meets me every step of the way.
3: From tragedy to testimony, Vicky uses her story to point people to Jesus, one step, one conversation, one act of faith at a time.
2: I lost my hands and feet. Where do I go from here? What do I do? And you know what? You just tell your story. You weave in the gospel, and God will do the rest.
3: Your pain is real, and so is God's love. And he can use your story too. For more ways to share your faith and live with purpose, visit crew.org/life.
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13: L.A. to San Francisco in less than 3 hours. No, not by airplane, but on California's future high-speed train. It was promised by 2020, but the bullet train is years behind schedule and has yet to lay a single track.

0: The song is called Abide from Aaron Williams and Mission House. This is Haven Today. I'm David Wolin. There are many ways to describe our lives in Christ, and He is a haven. That's one of them. He's a refuge for us in the time of storm. And here on Haven, we proclaim that message daily thanks to friends like you. So would you make a gift of support now? And as you do, be sure to request A Great Awakening on DVD. The phone number to call is 865-HAVEN, 865-HAVEN, or online, haventoday.org. Again, haventoday.org. I'm David Wolin. Won't you come back again next time? We'll be keeping it all about Jesus. It's The Great Story here on Haven Today.
1: Welcome to Bible Q&A with John MacArthur. And this is Denny Nugent with today's question. It comes from Romans 5, where the Apostle Paul connects the death we all face with Adam's sin in the garden. Verse 12 says, "Through one man sin entered into the world, and death through sin. And so death spread to all men because all sinned." Now, John, that passage raises an important question. Can you explain, how is it that when Adam fell into sin and death, you and I and all mankind fell with him?
2: Well, the simple answer to that, Denny, is that we all sinned in Adam. That's what the book of Romans says. We all sinned in the loins of Adam. I mean, the whole of humanity was there in his loins. What he did that had an effect on him, he passed on to every human being that came out of his loins. And of course, Eve did the same. In fact, she led in the disobedience. And so we were there. All of humanity was in Adam. Mankind, in a sense, is a single entity, a divinely ordered solidarity. And Adam, when he acted in the way he did, acted in a way that represented the entire human race. And so when Adam sinned, all mankind, in effect, sinned in Adam, and sin was passed on to everyone from then on to the present day and until the new creation, when the Lord makes a new heaven and a new earth and we enter into an eternal state of perfection. The sin of Adam passed to all his descendants. Wonderfully, Paul makes a comparison with Christ. As in Adam all died, so that which Christ did on the cross passes to all who put their trust in him.
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6: Your Midi Radio with a forecast. A little fog to contend with early today, otherwise gradually seeing sunshine. There is a chance of a few late day showers or thunderstorms bubbling on up, a high right around 95, a heat index near 100. Slight chance of showers or storms early tonight, upper 60s. Friday, right back to sunshine, a high in the lower 90s. We're close to 95 with sunny skies Saturday, and then lots of sunshine Sunday, a high on Sunday near 95 degrees. I'm staff meteorologist Sally Russell for Midi Radio, Nashville.
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13: Good morning to you on this Thursday morning. Would you rather give a gift or receive a gift? Do you prefer to be the gift giver or the gift recipient?
14: I love giving gifts.
13: Super Di, I think I knew the answer for you.
14: I love giving gifts.
13: What do you love so much about giving gifts? Because you are a great gift giver.
14: Oh, well, thank you. I love giving something that's unique or very personable, like something that I just know is either going to, you know, they may have said something off the cuff and you catch it. So you can get that gift or get something that's related to what they had just said.
13: You know, and I think about some of the birthday gifts that you've given our team members over the years. I have a T-shirt in my drawer right now at home because of my love for the movie, The Sound of Music. You gave me a shirt and do you remember what it said? It says, so long, farewell.
14: Say
13: goodbye.
14: I don't know the whole words, you know it.
13: And then the other one that stands out in my mind, there's a scene, and the only people who will know this are people who really are serious movie buffs and love The Sound of Music like I do. So there's a scene where Fräulein Maria, she's in the new bedroom, and there are these curtains that have this very specific fabric.
14: Oh, yes.
13: And she decides, because they're like, oh, we're going to do it. We'll put up new curtains. And she decides, okay, then I'm going to use this fabric and I'm going to make play clothes for the children. And so that's a fun part of the movie. You see them running around in these play clothes that are made out of curtains and the father's just horrified.
14: Very distinct pattern.
13: It's a distinct pattern. It's like a green and white sort of floral print. And Super Di found a blanket, throw blanket that matches the fabric of the curtains in that movie.
14: It was so cute. I'm like, Ellie needs this.
13: I mean, you talk about a specific gift that says, I see you. I've paid attention to the things that you care about. I love Super Di's gifts. I would say for me, I think I'd rather give a gift than receive a gift too. I am not great at it, but I also don't really like I sometimes feel uncomfortable getting gifts.
14: Yes, yeah.
13: Sometimes exactly. It's harder to receive it, right?
14: It is.
13: And there is something really special about identifying something that you think somebody else is going to really, really, really love.
14: Yeah.
13: Do you have a favorite gift, though, Diana, that you've ever received?
14: When I was younger, it was my Cuddly Dudley.
13: Oh.
14: I talk about Cuddly Dudley all the time. I mean, I was little. And I mean, if you're from the Chicagoland area, there was a show called Ray Rayner. And one of his features on that show, it was Cuddly Dudley, a big gold kind of stuffed dog. It talked and it had its little doghouse. And oh, I got a Cuddly Dudley for Christmas one year.
13: We love those gifts, right?
14: We do.
13: It's been fun talking about spiritual gifts. And we all are, when we are in Christ, by the power of the Holy Spirit, we receive a spiritual gift. We've been looking at 1 Corinthians this week. And 1 Corinthians 12, starting with verse 4, says, now there are varieties of gifts, but the same Spirit. And there are varieties of service, but the same Lord. So same Spirit, but many different kinds of gifts that you could receive. I wonder, how have you benefited from someone else's spiritual gift? It's one thing to receive a gift, a Christmas gift, a birthday gift, but it's a whole other thing when we recognize that as followers of Christ, we receive a spiritual gift that can benefit someone else. How has that looked for you?

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5: 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Do I see my sin as God sees it? Or do I tend to think of sin as a weakness, a slip-up, or a personality quirk? 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
9: How have you benefited from someone else's using their spiritual gift? Elizabeth calling in this morning from Muncie, Indiana. How have you benefited? Go ahead, tell me.
10: There's two different couples in my life, and they just exude the Lord every day and everything that they do. They're so passionate about the Lord and their expression. They're able to identify somebody in the store that seems upset or just not having a good day, and they will stop and they will talk to that person. I mean, I've seen them just praying with people in the middle of the grocery store, and they heed God's word. And when I start to get discouraged, you know, I think about them and the example that they are and how I need to be more like them to feel like I'm living more like Jesus. They listen. They follow the Lord in everything that they do.
9: Yeah. Elizabeth from Muncie, Indiana, thank you so much for calling in this morning. What a great example. It sounds like they have a gift of mercy, a gift of encouragement. The gifts are for the building up of the body. So it's always, we need to take notice when we benefit from other people's gifts. Sometimes that's an encouragement even for us. As you said, it encourages you to step out as you've seen them do. I want to bring in

0: way we can. And I never thought I'd cry over kicker, but I might cry over kicker wax today. But what we're doing is we're arming you with a tool that's dynamite. Now, want to go back to what we did a couple of days ago and ask you, what is surprising you? You've taken this assessment. It takes about 4 or 5 minutes. You've taken it, and it's like, oh, is that – maybe you discovered that's the name of the thing that God's gifted me to do. It may have surprised you. It may have confirmed something for you that you're like, oh, my goodness, this is tremendous. 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
0: We can trust in the Lord. He is sovereign. 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
0: It is an awesome thing when you begin to discover more and more how God designed you and how God gifted you. 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
8: It is. The fact that in Christ, we all get at least one spiritual gift. Nobody's left out, you know? It's not like you go to a gift exchange and everybody gets a gift except for you. There's not one with your name on it. That doesn't happen
0: when
8: we're in Christ.
0: That's a great statement, because I think some people have. Boom! This is not a little one, what you just said. When we are in Christ Jesus, we have been given.

Life's a heavy load. It's out of our control. But still, I hope you know.

0: Jesus Walkers, in the name of Jesus, it's Garland Crew. The amount of leagues going out here still are staggering, Allie. This is thrilling. We're getting traction in the body of Christ.
1: Yeah, take this assessment. I think it's really going to be a blessing to you. 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
0: So why in the world has God given you gifts? Why? Why? Answering that question straight ahead.
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0: Well, if we want to get an overview and fly by, we got to get some guns in here if we're looking First Peter here, Allie.
1: Dr. John Mavis is joining us this morning, Associate Professor of Applied Theology and Church Ministries here at Moody. He served as a Navy chaplain for the past 14 years, sharing the gospel and caring for people in the context of military life.
0: Wow. You got to give us a story about that. What's that all about?
9: That's great. I love the military. Still in the Navy as a reservist, serving our Marines and sailors. And actually, we're talking about First Peter. This was the last sermon series I did in my last deployment with Marines and sailors was on First Peter. We were stuck on a ship in the middle of COVID in the Red Sea. And we thought, well, how do we think through faithfully about living for the gospel even when you're stuck in a hard place? And so
0: we
9: were preaching through First Peter, and it was really a wonderful thing to see how God used his word during that time.
0: So. Oh, hey, what's the receptivity of sailors on a ship when they're stuck at sea?
9: Well, during that time, we couldn't go to port or anything, so we just
0: had a captive audience.
9: Captive audience, and when many churches were closing, we had more chapel services and more folks coming to chapel. So it was really a neat opportunity.
1: Wow, what's been the most rewarding thing for you these past 14 years in this role?
9: Yeah, you know, I think simple things like breaking God's word open with individuals in unique places, whether that's on a ship in the middle of Iraq or Afghanistan in a small village with some Marines and sailors, just letting them see how God's word can meet them in those really unique and hard places.
0: Tell us about Afghanistan. Did you get any word of the underground church there? Did you have any hint of that at all, what God might be doing there? I know you were in a totally different context, but anything?
9: Right, yeah. I mean, we did hear of things, of how God was moving, and, you know, that gave us, for believers that were working, even in the military, a sense of purpose for why we were there, to create space for people to be able to be faithful to the gospel in their own lives.
0: You know, that chokes me up. That's a powerful thing, John. That's really powerful. Where'd you get your doctorate from?
9: Gordon Conwell.
0: Oh, man. You got it from the preacher's school.
9: That's right.
0: Was Haddon Robinson president there when you were there?
9: No. He was one of my professors when I was an MDiv student there.
0: Oh,
9: so,
0: my goodness.
9: Loved having him teach us how to preach.
0: So. He was a dear friend of mine.
9: Yeah.
0: And what a preacher. Okay. Mm-hmm. All right. Let's jump into it, shall we? Come on. You're getting in the deep weeds here of 1 Peter 4, 7 through 11. It begins with, "The end of all things is at hand." Allie, read us this little portion of scripture.
1: Yeah, this is 1 Peter 4, 7 through 11. It says, "The end of all things is at hand. Therefore, be self-controlled and sober-minded for the sake of your prayers. Above all, keep loving one another earnestly, since love covers a multitude of sins. Show hospitality to one another without grumbling. As each has received a gift, use it to serve one another as good stewards of God's varied grace. Whoever speaks, as one who speaks oracles of God. Whoever serves, as one who serves by the strength that God supplies, in order that in everything God may be glorified through Jesus Christ. To him belong glory and dominion forever and ever. Amen."
0: Oh, what a passage. How rich.
1: Wow.
0: Now, Doc, here's the deal. The dispersed who Peter was writing to could not have imagined that 2,000 years later, we'd be breaking this down here today.
9: Absolutely.
0: So what was going on? Let's be honest exegetes here of God's word. What's going on in Peter's mind and in the listener's mind?
9: Yeah, you know, it's a real significant theme throughout this whole book is this word suffering. You know, Christians who are trying to be faithful in their daily lives for Jesus when the society around them, even the leaders politically around them, maybe threatening them physically or verbally, imprisoning them potentially. And so how do they look to Jesus as an example to navigate that really challenging suffering? How do they entrust their lives to a God who can sustain them through that?
0: You know, it's intriguing. Rome hadn't burned to the ground yet when this was written, but it was about to. Mm-hmm. And Nero would take that, I believe, as an opportunity. He didn't even suspect the Christians burned Rome to the ground.
9: Right.
0: But he took that as an opportunity to take persecution from one level to the next, and it became horrific. This was an amazing letter then written, considering the timeliness of all those events.
9: Yeah, absolutely. It's when they're questioning.

0: And Wilson, God story. Well, we got a God story going on here. I just texted Dr. Drew Dickens. I said, hey, do you have a count on how many people have used this gift assessment? Ready for this? In the last, 48 hours,
1: yeah,
0: guys.
1: Just
0: maybe 50
1: just over
0: hours.
1: 49, 50 hours.
0: And the number, Boom Crew, is this. You ready for this? 17,557 people. We're starting to fill a stadium with people that are getting equipped with their gifts, Allie.
2: Which is wild because that, based on the numbers that I'm seeing, that means probably at least half of those are because someone shared it with them. So
0: yes.
2: About half of those probably are from people who texted us directly, but then that's well beyond that number. So that's the really cool thing is that this thing is spreading.
0: It's on fire. What does it tell us?
2: People are interested in knowing about their spiritual gifts, for sure.
0: They want to be used by God.
2: Yes.
0: They want to identify, how has God gifted me? How can I use that spiritual gift? Because in this link, when you get it, and they're still flying out the door here, you're going to find little ideations under each gift of how you can utilize it within the church that will really kick open the walls for you, thinking, boy, hadn't thought about using it that way. Somebody asked a question here earlier. I just responded on a text message. They said, if you're using your spiritual gift, is this going to, that they had a sense of, might it be that this could be kind of drudgery or kind of not fun? I do not believe that. I believe that when you are using your gift, it can be hard work because you were called to equip the saints to do the work of ministry. The Greek word there is ergon, means by the sweat of our brow. It doesn't mean that there isn't sweat equity involved in being used in the body of Christ. But I am absolutely convinced that it will fuel your tank, not deplete you. So it's a good labor. It's one of those where you walk away going, yes, I'm exhausted after having organized this women's event because I've got a gift of administration and I'm absolutely fried, but it is fried so good. Yeah, really?
2: I agree. Yeah, exhaustion in a good way, yes, but feeling like, oh boy, this is not at all, doesn't feel like it fits. I think that's maybe an indicator that you're not in your wheelhouse in terms of spiritual gifting.
0: Okay, you took this assessment in the last 50 hours, and you're one of those that says, I had something confirmed, or I had a surprise. 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
0: Okay, got phone lines wide open, guys. Wanting you to take them, 800-555-7898. Why are we asking this question, and why does it matter?
2: So, well,
0: Allie.
2: Identifying your spiritual gifts is like you. I love that analogy that you use, that the kicker, the
0: on cross-country skis. You like that?
2: I think that's great. And so when we think about our spiritual gifts as kind of propelling us forward in our walk with God, there's something, you know, we talk about, my husband and I talk about the power of carrying some ministry burden. You know, there's something different that happens when you go from, you know, just kind of showing up and passively receiving on a Sunday morning or on a Wednesday night or Tuesday night or however you, whenever you go to church, versus when you start to operate in your gift and carry some of the weight, meaning you have an awareness that somebody is relying on you. And by relying on you, to be moving and through the, by the power of the Spirit, it changes something about your walk with the Lord. And so I think when you're aware of your spiritual gifts, you can start to carry a little bit of ministry weight. And not only is the body built up, you are built up by carrying some weight.
0: Yeah, that's a great perspective Henry has there, isn't it?
2: Oh, yeah. I mean, is when you stop carrying weight, it's a lot easier to just kind of kick back and relax, and not in a great way.
0: Laura Linda calling in from Lockport, Illinois. You took the assessment. Surprised, not surprised. Give us some interaction there.
10: Okay, first it's Lorinda.
0: Lorinda.
10: It's a combination of Lauren and Linda, but that's a long story. So when I took the assessment, I've taken other ones in the past, and my top three are still my top three. So that hasn't changed. But what I have noticed is as seasons of our life change, those three or others will kind of become the top one, and the other ones kind of fall back. And it seems to just kind of be this little cycle of which ones are depending on your season of life. For me,
0: you know, that is a fascinating observation. How do we pronounce your name again? Let me get this right.
10: Lorinda.
0: Got it. Yeah. Lorinda, let me tell you, I think what's going on here is by the power of the Spirit, he's given us gifts, I believe more than one. And as we find ourselves in a let's say we're in a certain kind of a work where there's an obvious need for more certain gifts in different areas. That could be one way that the Spirit of God will bring to the surface something that maybe was second or third place, and now it comes to the forefront. I don't find as a pastor that people who are, let's say, absent of leadership all of a sudden become strong type A leaders, but there are very many instances where people who have maybe not a super strong gift of leadership in a season, God will bring them to the forefront to utilize that for that time. So I think there's a lot of that going on. We'll sort that out when we get to glory, but Laura Linda, thank you. Lorinda, excuse me. Thank you for calling in. Great observation. Good observation, right, Allie?
2: I mean, that's an interesting way of looking at it, that there are, depending on the season of life, there can be some shifting. And maybe what, depending on what your church needs or what your family needs, you could find yourself stepping into one of your gifting more in one season compared to another.
0: Yeah, great little tool here. 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But if you haven't gotten it yet, Allie's got the tool for you right now.
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1: Matthew West, Unashamed. You know, what we think about God is going to dictate how we relate to God. And could our thinking come from pop culture, from the dominant perception that's out there on the streets, and not from the Word of God? And what can we do about this? I have got a great guest that I sat down with coming up. 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
15: 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God does not want you to stay in your past. And I want you to know and believe that today.
14: You're listening to Carl and Crew.
1: So is God really who you think he is? Now, a lot of us, because of what culture thinks, we forget what God says and why it matters for you. But pinning this down, who is God? And does it really matter? Todd Isburner, friend and a guest here with us right now. Todd, this matters, doesn't it?
16: Oh, man, Charles. Thanks for having me on. Absolutely it matters, because your relationship with God is going to determine everything else in life. And so how you view God is going to determine how you relate to God and with God. And so here's been my concern, and I'm sure yours as well, as we see this, the growing impact of the culture upon our view of God. The culture's got its own views, and little by little, we're absorbing those same views without even knowing it. And it started to scare me when I started hearing about people deconstructing their faith, and I'm going, why are they doing that? Well, they're doing that because they don't believe anymore in the God that they were told exists. They wanted instead to make up a version of God that was more comfortable for them. So as I started to look at this, I realized, man, every one of us are susceptible to this if we're not careful.
1: Yeah, and that's an interesting phenomenon. My take on this one, Todd, is I think you're right. I think that they're deconstructing a God that doesn't exist in Scripture, and therefore most of these people, quote, deconstructing, got the air quotes going there, are really not deconstructing authentic faith. They're deconstructing an impotent God that isn't even a God of the Scriptures. What do you think?
16: That's exactly right. And the reason they don't any longer view the God of the Scriptures is because they don't like that God. Or that's part of it. The other part of it is they're just life circumstances have dealt them some blows that they don't understand. And they thought God was going to protect them from all of that. Or they have been very devout and performance-based in their faith, doing all the right things, thinking this will earn God's approval. And then it doesn't come through for them the way they want or expect it to. And now they begin to question, well, who is this God anyhow? And you see that surface often, people who go through pain and suffering and want some answers, like, why, God, why are you allowing this? And if they don't get the kind of answers that satisfy them, they begin to reinterpret God. And that can go in all kinds of different directions. And the culture reinforces that every single day of our lives.
1: Todd Isburner, my guest right now. Todd, let's get into the deep water here. There is a perception of God that God is loving. He is. Yeah. He is absolutely loving. But that love extends to encompass any proclivities, whims, desires, idols that I have, that he's content with those things. And it's manifested in a lot of ways. We've seen a big sexual revolution. Now it's not about free sex. It is still there, but it's about distorted sexuality, sexual identity, gender identity. This is tough because I think we've been so inundated with angry evangelicals in the church. Two things need to happen. Number one, we need to love people, but we can't embrace all of these idols of our day. How do we delineate between those? Because a lot of people want a God that's good with anything they do.
16: Yeah, the all-accepting, you know, all-approving, non-judgmental God. That's the God we want him to be.
1: Ooh,
16: why?
1: Yeah.
16: Well, that way it can justify my behavior. I get to be in control of what I believe are good morals for me. And that might be completely different than what you think, Carl, but it doesn't really matter because I get to say in this. Because after all, God gets me. He understands me. He knows where I'm coming from. Those are the lies that go through our head, meaning God is not going to judge me. God is only going to accept and love me because he promises he's the God who's got this unconditional love. So we really get that mixed up. And again, the culture reinforces that all the time. Like, you're not to be judgmental. You're to be all accepting. And that way you get to determine what's best for you. Don't worry about anybody else. It's like, what do I decide is good for me? And the problem is that we've drifted away from who God says he is. He is all loving, but he's also very clear about his purity and his holiness and the requirements on us to live a life of godliness. And when we drift

0: If you and I will truly believe that we are chosen, holy, and unconditionally loved, it will change how we think of ourselves, and it will change how we act and react, and it will change how we respond when we fail and fall. Hey, let the truth of Colossians 3:12, that you are chosen of God, holy and beloved, flood your heart today. The King of the universe chose you to be on His team and to be in His family so you could shine His light in this darkened world. Now that's real hope.
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3: In the beginning was the Word. This opening line of the Gospel of John highlights how, since the beginning of time, God has been a communicator. Since you are made in His image, that means you are too. 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
9: 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But Jan Wilkins says the Bible gives us a compelling and hopeful perspective on aging. Thursday on Chris Fabry Live, how do we embrace our age instead of fighting to stay young? How do we follow the biblical injunction to number our days aright? Don't miss the encouragement for all ages coming up Thursday on Chris Fabry Live.